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4: 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Thank you for joining us. I'm John Fuller.
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4: 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And here now, Gary and Barb Rosberg on Focus on the Family with Jim Daly.
3: Let's shift, Barb, to celebrating love spiritually. And we want to just make sure that we highlight some of these issues because this is important. Takeaway number one is, what's the ultimate source of connection? It's a relationship of three. When a husband and a wife are walking with Jesus Christ and experiencing that intimacy. And I didn't grow up in a Christian home. And I met Barb on a blind date. She had just accepted Jesus. And a guy had just come to the place I was living, a fraternity house in Iowa, and told me about Jesus. And for 5 months, I tried to disprove the resurrection of Jesus Christ. Anybody else kind of like me? You're just, you know, it was like I couldn't believe that God loved me that much that he sent his son to die for me. I just couldn't believe it. And so for 5 months, I studied and I rejected and I would go to this guy's house and I would pace his house. And then one night in 1973, I was dating this young gal. I had asked Barb to consider marriage and she said, I could never marry you. I'm marrying a Christian man. And I thought, loser right here, you know, because I thought, I'm not a Christian man. But women, I want to tell you something. Barb had the courage to say no to me because she loved somebody more than she loved me, and that was Jesus Christ. See, that's a godly woman. And she's a brand new Christian, but she knew that she desired to have a Christian marriage. And so one night in 1973, I went and climbed on top of a big rock pile in a parking lot because I was sick and tired of being sick and tired. You ever been there? You're just fed up with yourself. You're fed up with trying to fix it. You're fed up with trying to manipulate your way through life. And you're frustrated and you're out of control. And I picked up a rock. In fact, I picked up this rock right here, 1973. And I remember hanging on to this thing, and I just said, Dear Lord God, I don't know why you would send your son to die for me. I'm arrogant, I'm prideful, I'm out every night getting hammered, I'm a mess, and I've met this cute little gal, and I want what she has, but I know it's going to cause me to surrender, and I don't want to surrender because I want to just control everything, but I am worn out. Anybody ever been there? And I remember that night, I just said, if I receive you as my Lord and Savior tonight, I'm going to hang on to this rock, not as an idol, but just as a memory. And I'm showing it to you tonight. But if I reject you, I'm going to throw this thing as hard and far as I can. I'll never forget as long as I live. And then I just bowed my head, and here's what I said. Dear Lord God, I love you. I confess that I've broken your heart. I confess that I've sinned against you. Would you forgive me and become my Lord and Savior? Come into my heart and make me the kind of man you want me to be. And I got all done. I went to a pay telephone. I called Barb. And I said, meet me on the street. I got to tell you something. She met me halfway. And remember, Barb, you looked at me and you said, you just received Christ as your Savior. And I remember thinking, how did she know that? I mean, it was just kind of, it was strange. But you know what, folks? I've never looked back. Now, here's the scoop. We're going to take a moment. We don't have a moment. We're going to take a moment. Because out of 750 people in this room, there may be one person that came tonight and you're in a marriage, you're trying to make this marriage work.

0: but you are sick and tired of being sick and tired. And I'm going to give you the opportunity right now, right in your seat. You don't have to walk an aisle. You don't have to bow a head. You don't have to sit a certain way. God doesn't care about any of that. He cares about your heart. He cares about your heart. And if you're like Gary Rosberg, you're given to a hard heart. And so I'm just going to pray. And if you desire to know Jesus Christ as Lord and Savior, I promise you the rest of this evening will make sense. Just pray after me, okay? And for the rest of you that know Christ, you might just pray for the people in the room. Sound like a good idea? Let me just pray. Father, I confess that I've sinned against heaven and against you. And if that's your desire, just pray that right now. And Father, I ask you to forgive me of my sins and to come into my heart and to become my Lord and Savior. Would you please forgive me? Would you fill me with the power of the Holy Spirit and make me the kind of woman, the kind of man that you have created me to be? Thank you. Amen. Amen. And I tell you, if you prayed that tonight, I would just ask you to let one of these Focus on the Family staff know, because that would be a great encouragement to us. Because you know what, folks? If it's not a relationship of three, all these years of counseling people, before I was a counselor, I ran a prison for 7 years. And so I've only worked, and I'm 58 years old, so for the last 35 years, all I've done is work below the waterline of life with the reality of broken hearts. Hard heads, hard hearts, and what happens when you're broken, and the unbelievable work that Jesus Christ can do in your heart when you are broken. It's your brokenness that equips you for the calling that he has upon you. So as we talk for the last few minutes, we want to talk about spiritual intimacy. And Barb, one of the most significant areas is the area of prayer.
1: It is. It's so very important. And I want you to step in and talk with me about that right now. You lead and I'll follow.
0: The first time I prayed with Barb, I just became a Christian. Again, it was 1973. She said, let's go to a Bible study. I'd never been to a Bible study. So she took me into this Bible study. At the end of the Bible study, one of the girls said, let's pray. I'm looking for the pastor, because I thought there had to be a pastor in the room to pray. Anybody with me? And so all of a sudden, this girl bowed her and she started praying. We were sitting in a circle, and then a boy started praying, then another boy, then another girl, another boy. And you're supposed to close your eyes, I think, but my eyes are wide open because I'm thinking, I'm not praying, I'm not praying, I'm not praying, I'm not praying, I'm not praying, I'm not praying. It's like the Holy Spirit jumped right over me, and I thought, we walked out. I said, I'm never going back to that deal. And she goes, why? I said, they were praying out loud. She goes, well, Gary, just talk to God. I said, I don't know how to do that, Barb. This is brand new to me. So we sat down on this bench, and we've taken our kids there. It was a parking thing. It was a telephone pole. And she said, Gary, just talk to God. So I remember I took your hand, Barb, just like I'm doing right now. And I just said, dear Lord, I want to know you like Barb knows you. Amen. And I looked up. She had a little tear in her eye, and she leaned over and kissed me. And I thought, pray, kiss, pray, kiss. I started going to prayer conferences, you know. I thought, this is awesome. Now, here's a scoop. You have been told all your married life to pray together, but here's what I know about men, whether it's South Africa or South Iowa, it's hard for guys to initiate prayer. So we're going to coach you on how to do that, okay? And this is called conversational prayer. You guys have been married 6 years, okay? So next time I come back to South Africa, I'm going to ask you if you got it down. 2 days, they still in here or they go home early? All right, yeah. Hand went right up. Okay. All right, brother, I'm going to show you how to do this. It's called, and if you can get this in 2 days or 50 years or 6 years, it'll change your marriage.
1: That's right.
0: All right. So, Barb, let's show them conversational prayer. Father, I thank you for my bride that said yes.
1: Father, I am so thankful that South Africa invited us to come.
0: God, thank you for these great people that took a night to gather around a couple people that had no idea who they were, but they know who you are.
1: Father, I just thank you for every family represented in this room, whether it's a couple or it's a family. And we just, we pray for them, Father.
0: God, we pray that you change this nation, but first you change the hearts of each one of us.
1: And I would ask that you would absolutely change something in every woman and something in every man.
0: We're crazy about you.
1: We love you, Jesus.
0: Amen.
1: Amen.
0: Amen. Now, that's called conversational prayer. Okay, now, what's it like? It's like taking on a cowboy boot and you kind of wiggle into it. Or, you know, gals, you ever, you know, kind of wiggled into your jeans. Barb says, don't say that to women, all right? Well, I'm leaving, so you'll never see me. But anyway, you kind of, see, that it's like this. So, Ben is not preaching a sermon during the prayer. Okay, you don't have to have 3 points, okay? And women, it's not your to-do list. Dear Lord, I hope my husband buys me a new dress and paints the house. And okay, that's not the deal either. It's conversational prayer. It's just a sentence and a sentence and a sentence and a sentence and a sentence. And then you're all done, and then just kind of look at each other and go into other rooms before you have a fight or something, okay? Now, we're laughing about it, but see, some of you, you know what? This eludes you. We're not saying you don't pray as men. We're not saying you don't pray as women. Of course you do. But sometimes it's hard to do this. Now, I'm going to ask you a question. How many of you think you can do what we just showed you to do? Raise your hands. Okay, now here's what I want to say to you. Look at these hands around this room. If that happened in Cape Town, South Africa, Amon, it would revolutionize this country. I promise you, you start to pray together. And don't get legalistic. Don't get weird. You know, wives don't sit at the door and go, are we going to pray? We're going to pray. All right? Yeah, don't do that. Okay, so just begin. So guys, initiate it. Gals, initiate it. Guys, I promise you, you find this chair and you sit down with your wife and say, hey, sweetheart, we're just going to sit down. Let's just do that conversational prayer. It'll just take a moment. You'll begin to take down that wall that's dividing you to encourage you. Conversational prayer.
1: And I'd like to add something that's a little off the notes. You know, it was about a year ago, and we had been working, and I was exhausted. And Gary and I were just a little bit, we were like, we'd call it locking horns, or just a little bit. There was something under us. There's something we couldn't break through. And so I grabbed this women's magazine, and it said on the top, it said there's, you know, an article how to break through communication in the magazine. And I was sitting in our kitchen in our two chairs, and I opened the magazine and I started to read it. You will not believe this. I had written the article 2 years before, and there was my picture. And I read it, and it was taken out of the book, Healing the Hurt in Your Marriage. There were 4 takeaways, and within it was one element we're supposed to pray. Usually when we get in conflict, what we have written about, you get away from who you're having the conflict with, and you take a moment and go before the Lord and talk. Well, we were just not getting to the bottom of this, and it hit me. And I thought, here is God's word, and it works, because we literally write from what works in God's word. And I called Gary in the kitchen. I said, we're going to break through this, but there's something that is at the core of this that is so spiritual, we're going to change it around. We sat down in those two chairs. We held hands together. We
0: just like
1: hands.
0: You wrote about.
1: That's right. No, but we took it out of order. Together we prayed before we talked. And I am telling you, there are times that only through praying together can you bust it. And we broke through it, and I don't even know what it was about. I mean, isn't that how it goes? Okay. Stinker.
0: No, I really don't.
1: But anyway, prayer is so important. Another thing we want to talk about is this. It's another takeaway. Daily time in the Word. It's not like you have to. It's not like you have to put it on you. And it's certainly not something that needs to be on a list to do over you. Why do I choose to be in the Word every day? Because it changes me. Because it is as a shower in my spirit when I read the Word. It is as though I am in this intimate relationship with the King of Kings and Lord of Lords. And if you have forgotten about how great He is, then you just take a hike on up or take that little car on up to the top of Table Mountain, and you look over your beautiful Indian Ocean, and you capture the mountains that God has given to you, and remind yourself that the whole world is in His hands, and that when you utter a prayer or when you have a cry in your heart and you've got one of those help me God moments, that He is listening and He has an answer. And it may not happen this day, but it's going to happen, and it's going to happen the best timing possible. It's when we are in that Word, we are reminded through the Psalms how mighty our God is, that He is a fortress in time of need, that I can do all things through Christ who gives me strength, that He who abideth, we're in that holy place, that sacred place, that dwelling place where no one and no thing can harm us. And it is when we are in that place and there might be something in the spirit that is trying to come between you and divide you, you stand up and you say no, because of the authority of Jesus Christ, because what He did for us on that cross, He paid it. You're done. You're paid in full. You don't have to do anything. But when you have the privilege of reading that word, your life is changed. Your thoughts are changed. We are the only ones that have been made in the image of God forever. Well, that means we can have the mind of Christ through the power of the Holy Spirit. Be in the Word every single day.
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4: Most governments today run deficits and they accumulate horrendous levels of debt. As government debt increases, besides increased taxes and inflation, there are other negative consequences, such as higher interest costs to service the debt, and as a result, the government has less money available for necessary services such as health care, police protection, education, and social programs for those people who legitimately cannot work because of health issues. It's no wonder why God warns in Proverbs 22:7, the borrower is servant to the lender. In other words, when governments accumulate debt, they become a servant to the lender, and their options with respect to spending on government programs are reduced. For the accumulation of government debt can result in a decrease in the value of a country's currency, which means their people have to pay more for imported goods, resulting in more inflation. In summary, government leaders need to have balanced budgets and even better, a surplus to pay down debt. And people, you need to vote for government leaders who do this.
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2: Welcome back to Focus on the Family with Jim Daly. Let's return now to the presentation from Gary and Barb Rosberg. As coming up, Barb shares how she prays for Gary as she's making the bed each morning, and there's actually a bed on stage in the background there in Cape Town, South Africa.
0: We're going to show you a takeaway that we think can revolutionize some marriages in this room. That's why we have this bed in this room. And Barb, I want you to just show these men and women what you do each morning in order to guard the marriage bed as we move towards it.
1: That takeaway says this: when we spiritually connect, you know, when we give our whole selves to one another, we are taking back what Gary said, taking back from the enemy what he has tried to steal, the sanctity of the marriage bed. And we go back to that original verse in the Word of God, which is so amazing. In Hebrews 13, chapter 4, marriage should be honored by all and the marriage bed kept pure. I told you a few minutes ago, I was going to give you a tool, ladies, that is so powerful that will rock your world if you do it. And there is great power in prayer. And so I decided, you know what? We're going to do a little bit of, we're going to make this marriage bed holy and good. And so every morning, you know, we all want to have an appointment with God to pray for our wives and pray for our husbands. But every day I wake up and it's the funniest thing. The bed needs to be made. Isn't that amazing? So this is where I have my appointment with God. And if you were in my home, you would overhear something like this. I always start with Gary's pillow because this is where his brain has been, laying on that pillow at night. And I will say,
0: well, it's inside my head.
1: You know what, Lord Jesus? You know those women that he has seen in the mall, on television, in the commercials? In the name and the blood of Jesus Christ, I am asking for a divine delete. I would ask that you would just delete anything visually, anything in his thoughts, anything his ears have heard that was not my voice. I would pray that there, if there is any voice building him up that wasn't mine, if there's any voice sweet talking this man that was not my voice, if there is anybody that thinks they could even come near this marriage because of the blood of Jesus Christ, I am praying for this man and my husband. And Lord, I thank you. As I am making this bed, I will pray. I just walk down this bed and I'll say, Lord Father, I would ask that you would give this man your heart, a heart that is guarded, a heart and a mind that is guarded, guarded through the power of Jesus Christ. Will you guard his heart? Because out of his heart will flow his life

0: story. Lord Jesus, I ask that when he puts on his belt today, that, Lord, he will remember to put the belt of truth around his waist. And I would pray that just that time he spent in the Word, sitting in the chair, in the kitchen, as he has had his coffee and read some Psalms this morning, that he will be reminded of these life-transforming thoughts that come down today and make him even a better man, a better businessman, a better man that chooses to have great and clean relationships. And Father, I would pray for these legs, and I would pray that they would be legs that would run to shed the gospel of peace. I would pray that he would be a man that would be quick to say he is sorry. And he would be quick to say he's wrong, because when a wife hears that, oh, is he a safe man?
1: I'm sorry.
0: I pray for those feet of his, that they will walk truly on the path of God. And I pray that he will not step to the left and he will not step to the right, but he will hear a voice behind him saying, this is the way, walk in it. And I pray for myself, and oh boy, do I have a list to pray then. You know, there are times that we can be so blinded to our own needs, blinded to our own mistakes, blinded to those things that we have said that have hurt others. I pray for myself often, Lord, help me to have not only a sensitive heart, but help me always want to keep it clean. Lord, I pray that when I lay my head down at the pillow at night and I rest my head on that pillow, that I haven't got any relationship damage that's on my mind. That if there's anything I need to clean up, help me to have the feet that will run, go clean it up. Run to go make the phone call. Run, go say to my kids, I am so sorry. You didn't need a boss. You needed a mom to listen. Your kids need you to say, I'm sorry. Your friends love it when you say you're sorry. You know, it's amazing to me. If we want great relationships, we've got a great God. And if you've ever had a moment with God where he has spoken into your heart and shown you something that wasn't right, it's so full of grace. And you're sitting there going, tell me more, I just want to be clean. It is beautiful. And I will pray, Lord, you know that spirit of condemnation that I deal with so often. You know, some of those things that maybe I heard when I was a kid, or maybe those thoughts that the enemy wants to say to me. I will pray in the name of Jesus that I will think as Jesus thinks, and I will have ears that only hear his voice, and I will have the knowledge to know the difference between the seduction voice of the enemy and the true voice of God. Every day, I pray over our marriage bed. Every day, the reason that we experience the goodness of God and the greatness of God, and if there is anything good going on in our lives, it is because of him. You may experience fear. You may be going through fiery trials. It says that is normal in the Word. And when we are in those places, and let me remind you that in the book of Ecclesiastes, it says this, that there are seasons that we go through. Any one of us married more than a handful of years can tell you this, that life is full of seasons. There are times that we're building our careers. There are times we're building our families. There are times that we go through very, very hard times. But in every season, we have the power of Jesus Christ to take us through. And it is in those times that we are weakest, he is made strongest. And it is in those times that I have found, when I thought, I can't even get out of bed in the morning, I can't lift my head off the pillow, I will hear the music in my ears and in my heart singing the song that I can do all things. I can only do all things through Christ who gives me strength.
1: And you know what? Some of you are sitting back saying, you know what, Gary and Barb, we have been hurt. We have hurt one another. And we don't know if we can do conversational prayer. We don't know if at the end of the day we want to learn how to connect and affirm one another. See, many of you did not grow up in families where you were taught how to forgive. In fact, the vast majority, we won't have you raise your hands here, but the vast majority of people, when we ask them, how many of you saw your moms and dads exercise forgiveness? Very rarely do many hands go up. But then we say, you know, 10, 15, 20 years from now, if your kids come to one of these events and we ask your kids, do you want their hands?

0: to shoot up and say, you know what, we saw our mom and dad learn how to do it. And that's you. And for many of you, you will be the first chain in the link of restoring the generations to build up your marriages. Everybody stand, please, as I close this. And Father, we stand in affirmation of the truth of Jesus Christ. And Father, as men and women, measly men and women, every one of us woke up this morning, put on our pants the same way, whether we're on this platform or sitting in the chairs, we're no different. Father, we have need. We are needy, needy people. None of us got this figured out. And if we think we got it figured out, we're the most foolish of all. Father, you fill us with the power of the Holy Spirit. If we seek you, you have promises that you will come into our heart. We don't have to do marriage alone. And God, we claim those truths. And Father, we stand in unity tonight. We are locking arms in unity, crossing denominations, crossing races, crossing economic backgrounds, crossing what part of town our church is in. And what we're saying is the body of Jesus Christ is standing tall tonight. And Father, we are standing in courage, and we are telling Satan, you go back to hell. You got no place in our family. And we give you the glory, the honor, and the precious name of our Lord Jesus Christ. Amen, amen, amen, amen.
1: Well, what an appropriate end to today's presentation from Gary and Barb Rosberg on Focus on the Family with Jim Daly.
2: Wasn't that great? And the Rosbergs gave that presentation in several cities across South Africa. And we want to tip our hat to the director there in South Africa, Graham Schnell, for making it happen along with a great team in South Africa. Well done. And you know, when we say that Focus is having an impact around the world, that's not just rhetoric, not big talk. Back in the 90s, I had the privilege of traveling to dozens of countries to help plant Focus on the Family offices, and now we are pleased to say, proud to say on behalf of the Lord, that we're reaching almost 18 million listeners in almost 100 countries. And that just goes to the credit of our Savior and the donors that have allowed to make that happen.
1: Yeah, God has been so gracious, hasn't he?
2: So true. And I'd like to encourage you to be a part of the ministry by becoming a monthly donor. Those smaller, consistent gifts really help us stay on an even keel.
1: Well, we so appreciate your partnership. 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

0: Welcome to Through the Bible. In this study, we're going to be stepping into one of the most dramatic moments of human history, a moment when mankind came terrifyingly close to the end, but by the grace of God. We'll begin in Genesis 6:14, and as you find your place, Greg and I have an update, this time on China.
1: Yeah, we just got a real exciting report, kind of looking back over the last year, and we're really encouraged by what's in this report.
0: Yeah, what are some of the high points for you on this? First of all, who's the partner that we're with on
1: this? It's FEBC, a ministry that I spent a few years with.
0: Yes, Far East Broadcasting Corporation, for those of you that don't know.
1: And the interesting thing about FEBC, thank you for clarifying that, is they started ministry to China in 1949, which was before you and I were born.
0: Yeah,
1: hard to believe.
0: It was. It is hard to believe. And because of that length of service, they have a level of credibility in that country that I don't think any other Christian ministry has.
1: No, they don't. You're right. They have an incredible amount of credibility, trust. And that was the year that Mao Zedong kicked out all the foreign missionaries. And so God used FEBC to start broadcasting the gospel in.
0: Yeah.
1: And many people have heard of the famous Hudson Taylor, the great missionary. Well, his grandson or great-grandson told me personally that they believe that while China was closed, about half the people that came to faith found it through Christian radio, heard the gospel.
0: Wow. So
1: a very rich history.
0: Yeah. Now, the other thing I appreciate about FEBC is, even though their name is Broadcasting Corporation, they are, as in terms of an international ministry partner, as aggressive as anyone in going into different delivery methods.
1: Yep.
0: And that's what's so exciting about this report is I love the fact that there's a, believe it or not, a shortwave component.
1: That's right.
0: And they're doing justification to make sure it's being heard, and they're getting responses, and there's that, but it is oh so much more.
1: Yes, it's digital. They've even launched a weekend programming that is in support of TTB's Bible study. In other words, they get a host and a group of people and they study the Bible. And I'm sure, knowing FEBC, that they're using Dr. McGee's teaching as the basis of that. So pretty cool stuff.
0: Yeah, that is really exciting.
1: So they actually have already begun the second 5-year cycle of the newly produced Chinese, both the Mandarin and the Cantonese. So that's really good, too.
0: That's wonderful.
1: And we have some great listener responses. You want to share this one?
0: Yeah, this first one says, I've listened to Through the Bible for the second time now, and once again, I've gained so much. I love this as an aside, because this guy's going to be on, or a woman is going to be on multiple trips on the Bible
1: bus. That's right.
0: And that's an encouragement. For example, the advice Moses' father-in-law gave him. Pastor McGee offers a different perspective that broadened my thinking. Also, regarding the commandment, you shall not kill, I've heard fellow believers ask whether wars between nations violate this commandment. The program provided a clear teaching on this. I'm grateful for the nourishment this program brings and thankful to Liang Yu Radio for offering such a wonderful show.
1: Yes, and that Liang Yu Radio translates into good friend. That's how FEBC is known on the air, as good friend radio. Now, I think we have time for one more. This is a person that wrote and said, I believe this program has deepened my understanding of the Bible. It no longer feels obscure or difficult to understand, but rather closely connected to our daily lives. To follow God's word is to love him, and he delights in blessing us. The 5 books of Moses, also known as the Torah, are highly valued by the Jewish people and are something we Christians should also study diligently. Mm. How many times have we heard that?
0: Yeah.
1: That type of response. It's incredible.
0: Yeah, and the 5 books of the law. And it's also such an encouragement to me that they're getting, just like we've talked about before, they're finding stuff in the Old Testament that is ministering to their heart.
1: Yeah.
0: A lot of people think, I don't really look at that old stuff. I just look at the New Testament. But they're finding value in the Old Testament.
1: Absolutely.
0: Yeah. Greg, why don't you pray for us as we begin?
1: Father, we rejoice that your word is going out in Mandarin and Cantonese to China and the speakers of those languages all over the world. We pray that you will continue to touch people's lives with the power of your word. In Jesus' name, amen.
0: Well, we're off to Genesis 6 on Through the Bible with Dr. J. Vernon McGee.
2: And friends, we come today to the flood. Now the entire human family turned from God. There's none righteous, no, not one. But here is one man who walked with God. He believed God. Here's a man still trusted God. By faith, Noah. Now, there is a striking contrast between the fact that the days of Noah to be duplicated before the Lord comes again to the earth. And that's for his, not rapture, but coming to the earth to establish his kingdom. But there's some remarkable parallels that have already taken place. For instance, the way this chapter opened, it came to pass when men began to multiply on the face of the earth, daughters born unto them. There was this tremendous population increase, and man had spread by that time pretty much over the earth. He was in North America, he was here, he was in Asia, in Europe, and in Africa. He'd spread in every direction. And today, we have this tremendous population explosion, and men again will increase on the face of the earth. And then there is the fact that

During the great tribulation period, the Holy Spirit will no longer restrain evil. Now, he'll still be there to convert men, but he'll not be restraining evil on the earth. We're told very definitely. And God's overtures to man will be despised and rejected, and certainly they are today. Isn't it amazing that the only ones that are listened to today are the liberal Protestant ministers and the Roman Catholic? You hear nothing today of conservative men. Now, they've attempted to make some sort of an inroad, but they've had several conventions, and they're trying their best to get back in the mainstream. But we've come to the day that if you're going to stand for God, you're going to find out that you will not be able to talk before a TV camera very often. You've got to learn to protest and march and deny everything before that. Now, may I say to you, of course, the world in that day will be faced with the great problem of the rapture. There'll been a great number of people that have left the earth. And may I say also, there were judgments in that day, and yet they did not heed them. That was the warning that God had given. Now, let's look at the flood itself. The first is the preparation that is made for it. God is giving ample opportunity. And here in verse 14, God says to Noah, make thee an ark of gopher wood. That's an indestructible wood, very much like our redwood here in California. Room shalt thou make in it, in the ark. And the word for rooms has the idea of nests. Now, the elephant would need a room, but may I say to you that the mole wouldn't need quite that much room. They could just give him a little dirt in the corner. And that's all that he would need. And we're told, and he shall pitch it within and without with pitch. That is, it was to be made waterproof. Now, here were the instructions. And this is the fashion which thou shalt make of it. The length of the ark shall be 300 cubits, the breadth of it 50 cubits, the height of it 30 cubits. The impression that most people have of the ark is the impression they were given by the little Sunday school card. It looked like a houseboat, and it was, to me, a very ridiculous sort of a travesty. It was a caricature of the ark instead of picturing it like it actually was. To begin with, may I say to you that the instructions for the building of the ark reveal that it was quite a sizable sort of an ark. Thou shalt make the ark and finish it, and it shall be 300 cubits. Now, if a cubit is 18 inches, that ought to give you some conception of how long this ark was. Now, the question arises, how could they make it substantial in that day? Well, friends, you're not dealing with caveman. You're dealing with a very intelligent man. Noah was an intelligent man. You see, the intelligence that the race has today came right through that man, and he happened to be a very intelligent man. Now, he's not making an ocean-going boat to withstand 50-foot waves. All he's doing is to have just a place for life, animal life, and man to stay over quite a period of time, by the way, but not to go through a storm, actually, just to wait out the flood. That was all. And for that reason, it might lack a great deal, and it did not have to be built as an ocean-going boat. It would give it a great deal more room. So 300 cubits, and if a cubit is 18 inches, that's 450 feet long. That's a pretty long boat, by the way. But the relative measurement is the thing that interests me. And you put this down by, for instance, the New Mexico, one of our battleships some time ago. But it was built 624 feet long, 106 and a fourth feet wide, and the 29 and a half, the mean draft. Well, may I say that you put down the comparisons, and it's practically the same, so that you have not a ridiculous-looking boat at all, but one that would compare favorably with the way they build ships today. We're told here, a window shalt thou make in the ark.
Now, the

branches that went all the way around the ark. Now, that's the way they ventilate a gymnasium today. I noticed it at the State Fair at Dallas. The building in which the animals are have that window that goes all the way around at the top. And, may I say, with all the animals they had at the State Fair in Dallas, Texas, it wasn't a bad place to be. People were sitting in there eating their meals and sleeping there. Very comfortable. And the odor was not bad. I've heard that poor Noah had to stick his head out this little window to live. Well, that's ridiculous. We're not looking at that type of a thing. That's man's imagination. It's not what the record says here at all. And friends, quit reading Sunday school cards. The pictures that were given to me when I was a kid, I've had to unlearn practically all of them. And that little ridiculous boat, I wish we could get rid of it. Now we're told, and the door of the ark, now it only had one door, though, and that's important. Christ said he was the way. I'm the door to the sheepfold, by the way, and he's the door to the ark. And the door of the ark shalt thou set in the side thereof, with lower, second, and third stories shalt thou make it. Now, it was three decks here, you see, and then I take it one on top, or one on the bottom, maybe. That would make four decks. And was there a door for each one? I personally have not come to any conclusion here. I'm rather of the opinion there was only one and not one for each floor. But that, frankly, again, is beside the point. Now, God says, and behold, I, even I, do bring a flood of waters upon the earth to destroy all flesh, wherein is the breath of life from under heaven, and everything that is in the earth shall die. Now God is bringing the judgment upon the earth, upon animal and bird and man. But with thee, God says, will I establish my covenant, and thou shalt come into the ark, thou and thy sons, and thy wife, and thy sons' wives with thee. And of every living thing of all flesh, two of every sort, shalt thou bring into the ark to keep them alive with thee. They shall be male and female, of fowls after their kind, the cattle after their kind. And again, you must understand by this time, one cow would represent the entire cow family, the Holsteins and the Jerseys and the Guernseys and all the others. And then every creeping thing of the earth after his kind, two of every sort shall come unto thee to keep them alive. Now that is something else that we need to pay attention to. It's repeated again in the next chapter that Noah wasn't a Frank Buck who went out and bring them back alive. He wasn't a big game hunter. He didn't have to go after these animals. They came to him. We're told that, and we'll see in the next chapter, they did come to him. They'll come to you. Now, why would they? Animals in danger will do that. I remember the first time that we went into Yosemite Valley when our daughter was just a little thing, and she'd never seen snow before. And we put her down in the snow, and she began to whimper, but she quit when she looked over and saw a little deer. Well, actually, I believe we could have gone over and petted that little deer, but we didn't try it because I knew something about the danger of them turning on you and being able to kick and kill an individual, so we didn't approach them any closer. But I mentioned that to the ranger. He laughed. He said, yes, there's snow up in the high Sierras right now, and when there's snow up there and there's danger, they come down here and as tame as any animal could possibly be. But the minute that the snows melt and it becomes spring, he says they spring out of this area and you couldn't get in a country mile of any of them. Why? Well, because when an animal is in danger, he'll come. Now, at the time of the flood, I don't think Noah had any problem at all. I think they all came to him. Now, in verse 21, take thou unto thee of all food that is eaten, and thou shalt gather it to thee, and it shall be for food for thee and for them. And now he's to do something very practical. It took a lot of hay in the ark to feed these animals. Thus did Noah, according to all that God commanded him, so did he. Now somebody's going to say, but some of

0: those animals ate meat. They'd eat each other. I don't think so. You say, why? Well, up to the time of the flood, apparently both man and animals were not flesh-eating. They just didn't eat flesh. No carnivorous animals, I assume. We are told of a day in the millennium when the lion and the lamb will lie down together, and the lion's going to eat straw like an ox. And that could certainly come. That probably was the original state of the animal. Now, will you notice, we come to chapter 7. And the Lord said unto Noah, come, thou and all thy house into the ark, for thee have I seen righteous before me in this generation. Why was he righteous? By faith, just like Abraham later on was. We're told Abraham believed God and has counted to him for righteousness. Noah believed God and it was counted to him for righteousness. And by faith, the writer to the Hebrews said, that's the reason God saved him. But have you ever noticed how gracious God is to this man in all of this time of judgment? It says, come thou. The same invitation that the Lord Jesus gives today to all mankind. Come unto me, all ye that labor and are heavy laden, I'll rest you. And then we're told in verse 16 here, the Lord shut him in. Isn't that lovely? And then chapter 8 opens, and God remembered Noah. How lovely. How wonderful. God could have very easily forgotten all about Noah. He could have, years later, said, oh my, I forgot all about that fellow down there. I put him in an ark and forgot about him. Been too bad, wouldn't it? But God didn't forget. God remembered Noah. God never forgets. He remembers you. Only thing that he doesn't remember is your sin, if you come to it. And his sins, he remembers them no more. What a beautiful thing this is. Now, Noah and the family enter into the ark. And did you know that this story of Noah, just like the story of creation, has wandered over the face of the earth? And you read it like you read the creation story. I wish that I could give you the Babylonian account. I'm not entering into that. I did of the creation account. But all you have to do is compare them to see the difference, that these others are utterly preposterous and ridiculous. And they're all based on this one, by the way. And the very fact that most nations, most peoples, have an account of both creation and the flood, doesn't that tell you something, friend? That ought to tell you that there's a basis of truth for that. All of them wouldn't come up with a record if they had been making up the story. And if you want to know which one is accurate, just make a comparison. The Babylonian, of course, here is perfectly ridiculous. And you have sort of a war going on among the gods, one against the other, and that's what brought the flood. That's not the way that the Bible tells it. It's a judgment upon man for his sin. Makes sense, by the way. Now we're told here, and for yet 7 days, God says, I will cause it to rain upon the earth 40 days and 40 nights, and every living substance that I have made will I destroy from off the face of the earth. Now, will you notice the fact that there came to Noah, and I should call attention to this, I was about to bypass it, of every clean beast thou shalt take to thee by sevens. Now, this was the basis of a lawsuit years ago against Dr. Harry Rimmer when he offered $1,000 to anyone that could show a contradiction in the Bible, and this was what was used in a court of law. And there were several liberal theologians that testified this was a contradiction. Why would it say two of each kind and now seven of each kind? Well, all you have to do is turn over to see Noah get out of the ark, and he was offering clean beasts as sacrifices. Where would he have got the clean beasts, friends, if he hadn't taken more than the two? It's only the clean beasts that he took seven, and now we know why. And those that are not clean were by two, the male and the female. And the fowls of the air by sevens, the male and the female, and that is for those that are clean, to keep seed alive upon the face of all the earth. Now, for 7 days, the world could have knocked at the door of the ark, and frankly, they could have come in. God would have saved them. All you'd have to do is believe God. Now, we're told, verse 6, and Noah was 600 years old when the flood of waters was upon the earth. Noah went in, his sons, his wives, his sons' wives with him into the ark because of the waters of the flood. That's verse 7 that I've just read. Then we're told here, verse 9, there went in two and two unto Noah into the ark, the male and the female, as God had commanded Noah. No place does it say Noah went out and drove them in. It wasn't necessary. They came to him. The same day were all the fountains of the great deep broken up, and the windows of heaven were open. That's verse 11. The rain was upon the earth 40 days and 40 nights. And now I drop down and read verse 16. And they that went in male and female of all flesh, as God had commanded him, and the Lord shut him in. Now we're told that the flood was 40 days upon the earth. Now the waters, though, prevailed, and I'm dropping down to the last verse, verse 24, chapter 7, and the waters prevailed upon the earth 150 days. Now that's how long that the flood lasted. Then we're going to find out that it subsided another period of time, and we'll talk about that next time. Now, may I, in the few moments that are left of me, may I say this? What is the scientific historical evidence of the flood? I'm not going to enter into this subject other than to say that there is one of the finest books, and I highly recommend it, called The Genesis Flood by Henry Morris and John C. Whitcomb. Both of these men are thoroughly qualified to write on this subject. Dr. John Whitcomb is a Ph.D., and he's a professor of Old Testament, Grace Theological Seminary. And Dr. Morris is a Ph.D. from the University of Minnesota. And these men have joined together and have written a book on the Genesis flood. And they show that this flood was universal. And also that it was a great catastrophe, that there's historical evidence for it. And they answer this uniformitarian argument that has been put forth today, and I'll not go into these different theories that have been advanced, and have quite a few been advanced for the flood. But may I say there's abundance of evidence for the flood, and they answer a great deal of this. Now, next time, I'm going to pick up right at this juncture and probably give from their book one or two arguments, and then I'm going to move on from this. I assume that today that there is this historical evidence for the flood, and it's not necessary for us to go into that. And it's been answered in this very graphic and scholarly manner. Until next time, may God richly bless you, my beloved.
1: 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I'm Steve Schwetz, and for all of us at Through the Bible, praying that you'll know just how deep, wide, long, and high God's great love for you really is.

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1: It's so powerful, its creator didn't release it. Mythos, the latest edition of Claude AI from Anthropic, is so robust it could be a threat to global security. They decided to delay the release until solutions are found.

0: access to the Claude Mythos preview was restricted to a select group of 40 tech firms, including Microsoft, Amazon, and Apple. These organizations are evaluating and probing it for security flaws. Anthropic also shared access to its Mythos model with the American government, as well as some of its competitors like Google. Why would they do that? They're hoping others can help them control the potential monster they've made. Meanwhile, banks from Asia to Europe now worry their encryption may no longer be secure. It's a moment that calls for extraordinary wisdom, and for that, God's word has the answer. The one who is infinitely wise invites us to seek him. Welcome to Haven Today. I'm David Wolin, sharing the great story that's all about Jesus. And on this first day of May, we're wrapping up a series I've really enjoyed called Behold Our God. Over the last couple of weeks, we've been on an incredible journey. We've been seeking the answer to the question, what does the Bible reveal to us about the character of God? That is, who he is and what he's like. And this, we will never be able to answer fully because God is infinite, but we can be certain of this. Knowing God is only possible when we are brought into the life of Christ and indwelt by his Spirit. And one of the things that the Holy Spirit does is to help a believer know God better through his word. Recently, I asked author and podcaster Jen Wilkin why learning about God's attributes is so important.
1: First and foremost, the Bible is a book about God. It's not a book about me. It is derivatively a book about me, but to borrow from John Calvin, the knowledge of God and the knowledge of self always go hand in hand, and there is no true knowledge of self apart from the knowledge of God. And so understanding who God is, reading the scriptures, asking first, what am I learning about God here, is a critical point for achieving, I'm going to use learning terms, achieving the learning outcome of self-knowledge. Now, when I say learning outcome, I don't just mean our heads should be impacted. Right. I think that the work of the Spirit through the scriptures means that in the life of the believer, it moves from head to heart and from heart to hands. And so one of the ways you can know if you truly are growing in the knowledge of God in submission to the work of the Spirit is that your life will start to look different.
0: That's podcaster and author Jen Wilkin talking about the importance of knowing the attributes of God. In a moment, we're going to be pondering God's wisdom and how he shares his wisdom with us, which is a very important topic for

for believers to understand. And then after the program, I'd love to send you a copy of Jen's seminal book about the attributes of God. This is now a single volume of both None Like Him and In His Image Bound Together. And I do hope you reach out. This is such a high quality resource. It comes in a slipcover case. The book itself is hardback. It's visually stunning, and it even comes with a ribbon to hold your place. And I do think there's still enough time to get this to you for a loved one before Mother's Day. Again, None Like Him and In His Image. 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And now we'll get started with an ancient hymn. It has some fresh energy, though. This is from the Worship Initiative and Dinah Wright, Be Thou My Vision.

That was Dinah Wright with The Worship Initiative. This is Haven Today. I'm David Wolin. The hymn, Be Thou My Vision, was written over 1,200 years ago, and it beautifully articulates the invitation we find in God's Word to behold our God with eyes of faith. And today, I just want to highlight the beginning of verse 2. It says, Be thou my wisdom, and thou my true wisdom.

wisdom, and word. These sound like basic terms, but in the Bible they have precise theological meaning. In the Greek, it's logos and sophia, but here's something interesting. In Scripture, they're often used interchangeably. Now, by his word, we read in the Old Testament, God created the world. Listen to how Proverbs now presents wisdom, speaking of it as a divine person in Proverbs 8. When he established the heavens, I was there. When he drew a circle on the face of the deep, when he made firm the skies above, when he established the foundations of the deep, when he assigned to the sea its limit so that the waters might not transgress his command, when he marked out the foundations of the earth, then I was beside him like a master workman, and I was daily his delight, rejoicing before him always, rejoicing in his inhabited world, and delighting in the children of man. Now, when we get to the New Testament, the Gospel of John opens up with something that would be rather astonishing to Jews and Greeks alike. John introduces Jesus as the Word, or the Logos. In the beginning was the Word, and the Word was with God, and the Word was God. He was in the beginning with God. All things were made through him, and without him was not anything made that was made. Now, with these passages fresh in our minds, I think it's clear how closely wisdom and word are connected, both connected with creation. And then we get to 1 Corinthians. The Apostle Paul says this: Jews demand signs, and Greeks seek wisdom, but we preach Christ crucified, a stumbling block to Jews and folly to Gentiles, but to those who are called, both Jews and Greeks, Christ, the power of God and the wisdom of God. Well, wisdom is one of the attributes of God, and as with all of the attributes, it receives its meaning from God himself. God defines it by his own very being and actions. And that which can then be judged as wise or wisdom is only to the degree that it aligns and conforms with the character and the will of God. Now, that said, it is always helpful to have an operating definition to work from, and I think Wayne Grudem's definition of God's wisdom is among the clearest and most succinct I've ever found. He says, God's wisdom means that God always chooses the best goals and the best means to those goals. That bears repeating, I think. God's wisdom means that God always chooses the best goals and the best means to those goals. There was never a time in history in which wisdom was not a priceless treasure. But today, in our age of such rapidly advancing technology, I've been struck recently by the urgency of secular authorities and thought leaders. They are urging the great need for the exercise of wisdom. And that's really saying something, considering how, when it comes to business, and artificial intelligence is what's booming in business right now, it is exceedingly rare that the ends do not justify the means. That's what worldly wisdom looks like. God's wisdom, though, is different. The ends and the means are equally informed by God's wisdom, which is one of the reasons why it's so crucial for us to seek his wisdom in all things, and why it's such a precious promise that when we seek him for his wisdom, our God delights to grant it. One of the great stories in the Bible when it comes to wisdom is that of Solomon. Solomon became king when he was quite young, and he began well. In 1 Kings chapter 3, we read, "The Lord appeared to Solomon in a dream by night, and God said, 'Ask what I shall give you.' Solomon asked this. He said, 'Give your servant, therefore, an understanding mind to govern your people, that I may discern between good and evil. For who is able to govern this your great people?'" And it says, "It pleased the Lord that Solomon had asked this. And God said to him, 'Because you have asked this, and have not asked for yourself long life or riches or the life of your enemies, but have asked for yourself understanding to discern what is right, behold,

behold, I now do according to your word. Behold, I give you a wise and discerning mind, so that none like you has been before you, and none like you shall arise after you." I remember as a 13-year-old being very taken with this story, and I still am. Solomon rightly understood the great task before him. He would need the ability to discern between good and evil. Of course, he'd also need the will to obey, but at the outset, it's striking how closely this account runs parallel to the events that took place in the garden in Genesis 2 and 3. There, God commanded Adam, saying, "You may surely eat of every tree of the garden, but of the tree of the knowledge of good and evil you shall not eat, for in the day that you eat of it you shall surely die." And the temptation the serpent presented to Eve in chapter 3 was positioned like this. The serpent said, "You will not surely die, for God knows that when you eat of it, your eyes will be opened and you will be like God, knowing good and evil." So when the woman saw that the tree was good for food and that it was a delight to the eyes and that the tree was desired to make one wise, she took of its fruit and ate, and she also gave some to her husband who was with her, and he ate. This is how sin and death entered the world, through a lie, through a twisting of the truth. On the surface, though, it appears Eve was desiring wisdom, as clearly also did Solomon. And yet God was pleased with him. What was the difference? Well, in 1 Kings chapter 3, Solomon sought wisdom from the one to whom all wisdom belongs. And God has never been stingy with wisdom. It delights the Lord when his children seek wisdom from him. The book of Proverbs extols this as a virtue over and over and over. And it wasn't as though Adam and Eve did not have access to their Creator. They could have asked God for wisdom and discernment about what the serpent had said to them. But the heart of this temptation wasn't really a desire for true wisdom. It was about autonomy. We might call it a desire maybe for worldly wisdom, but that's nothing more than counterfeit. It was then and is still today. By contrast, Solomon asked for a wisdom that came from and depended upon the Lord. But there is more to his story. If you're familiar with Solomon's life, then you know it didn't end well. There were high points along the way, for sure. This was one of them. And he was exceedingly wise. His reign is still legendary today. But like Eve, the lure of counterfeit wisdom in the end ensnared Solomon. He relied upon himself instead of the Lord. He began to act as though he was the source of his own great wisdom, and he stopped seeking the Lord. He did what was right in his own eyes, and so was ensnared by his many marriages to foreign women, which the Lord had forbidden, and slowly but surely they turned his heart away. Solomon began to worship other gods and turned away from the living God. That's what counterfeit autonomous wisdom does. It leads you away from the Lord. Now, let's talk about how God's true wisdom entered the world and reversed the curse of sin. In Paul's day, the Greco-Roman world was impressed and obsessed with what they took to be wisdom, perhaps a little bit like our world today is impressed and obsessed with AI. By comparison, the simple gospel of Jesus Christ did not amount to much in their eyes. And yet, the Apostle Paul writes, "The word of the cross is folly to those who are perishing, but to us who are being saved, it is the power of God. For it is written, I will destroy the wisdom of the wise, and the discernment of the discerning I will thwart." Paul here is quoting Isaiah, and then he asks, "Has not God made foolish the wisdom of the world? For since in the wisdom of God, the world did not know God through wisdom, it pleased God through the folly of what we preach to save those who believe. For Jews demand signs and Greeks seek wisdom, but we preach Christ crucified, a stumbling block to Jews and folly to Gentiles, but to those who are called, both Jews and Greeks, Christ the power of God and the wisdom of God." Amen.
And wisdom is one of the communicable attributes. It's an attribute that is, of course, true of God, but also one that human beings were made in his image to reflect. And it is God's delight to give wisdom to his children. In James 1, verse 5, we have this invitation. If any of you lacks wisdom, let him ask God, who gives generously to all without reproach, and it will be given him. And here's the amazing thing about growing in wisdom and gaining wisdom from the Lord. One of the benefits is that you actually begin to perceive in your heart what a priceless treasure it is. God's wisdom is something you begin to desire more and more, and therefore ask for more and more. And like all of God's perfect attributes, his wisdom leads us to worship, which is why Paul writes at the end of Romans 11, "Oh, the depth of the riches and wisdom and knowledge of God! How unsearchable are his judgments and how inscrutable his ways! For who has known the mind of the Lord, or who has been his counselor, or who has given a gift to him that he might be repaid? For from him and through him and to him are all things. To him be glory forever. Amen."

the perfect wisdom of our God. What a great way to punctuate this praiseworthy attribute of God. That was Keith and Kristen Getty. This is Haven Today. I'm David Wolin, and it has been such a joy to ponder the character of God through his various attributes. What a great topic. And I'm so thankful that we were able to do this with Jan Wilken as a guest. And I was particularly grateful to have had the chance to bring my wife, Marcy, into this series together with me, and especially

0: especially when we have such a great resource to go alongside it.
1: And so the author of the book, None Like Him, combined with In His Image, this is a gift edition book by Jen Wilkin. And Marcy, of course, Jen Wilkin is a name we've both known for a long time, and she's really been a powerful voice and influence in your own spiritual growth, both in ministry, but just in your knowledge of God's word. And just speak to how Jen's approach, which definitely comes through in these books, would be impactful for the women who either would get this for themselves or might be getting this as a Mother's Day gift this year.
2: Yeah, Jen said something in our interview when she talked about her passion to teach women to have a thinking faith. And that resonates with me so much because I am a feeler, and perhaps there are other women out there who can relate to me on this, but I've always been a highly sensitive person. My emotions can be strong, and I don't want that to be the ruling factor when I'm studying the Word of God. I want to make sure that I have a thinking faith that digs deeply into the Word and digs into who God reveals Himself to be. And that is something, even in my own ministry, we talk a lot about this when we're studying the Word. We want to make sure that our thinking actually influences our feelings, not approaching the Word in a way where our feelings are dictating how we think about the Word. And so that reversal has been a significant paradigm shift for me in studying the Word of God. And I think that's where those attributes come into play.
1: Yes. Yeah, I agree with that. And studying the attributes of God will bear fruit across the board for anyone in their reading of God's Word, no matter where they are reading, Old or New Testament. And Jen Wilkin's books on the attributes of God just brings this incredible focus and clarity about the incommunicable and communicable attributes of God. And for you listening now, None Like Him and In His Image are bound together in one beautiful, gift-worthy volume. It was written with women readers in mind, and this would be a perfect gift for Mother's Day. You can ask about how Haven can send it directly to a loved one on your behalf. And remember, this book is our thank you for your gift of support to Haven today. 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I'm David Wolin. Won't you come back again next time? We'll be keeping it all about Jesus. It's The Great Story here on Haven Today.
3: Here for your encouragement and your walk with God. This is David Wolin with Haven Ministries, inviting you to anchor your day in God's Word. What was it about David that made him a man after God's own heart? This future king didn't come from wealth. He was a shepherd and was the youngest of eight brothers. Even his father didn't think that much of him. But when God looked at David, God said, "I have found David, son of Jesse, a man after my own heart. He will do everything I want him to do." Unquote. Except, of course, he didn't. 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

A warm welcome to our program, Prophecy for Today, where we study biblical prophecy and its application to our daily life. It's a wonderful day to worship God. I'm William Steves. Let's pray. Dear Heavenly Father, thank you for creating us in your perfect image. We praise you for fashioning us and calling us to salvation. And I pray you would continue to work in our hearts so we can more perfectly reflect your glory each day. Draw us to you by your grace, and it's in the name of Jesus Christ I pray. Amen.

Maranatha, friends, the Lord is coming. 2 Chronicles 20:17. Ye shall not need to fight in this battle. Set yourselves, stand ye still, and see the salvation of the Lord with you, O Judah and Jerusalem. Fear not, nor be dismayed. Tomorrow go out against them, for the Lord will be with you. Jehoshaphat and the people of Judah are here faced with a massive invasion from Moab, Edom, and Ammon. His first reaction is to summon all his people to Jerusalem and go to the Lord in prayer and supplication. As he does, the Lord gives him this great promise. God fulfills this promise. The armies of the invading Gentiles turn on each other and destroy each other so that the people of God can stand back and rejoice in God's perfect provision. Our God, today, is still a God who keeps his promises and offers us victory. Today's letter comes from Kenya. Our listener writes, "Thank you for your radio program, Prophecy for Today. I'm deeply touched and pray that the Lord blesses you as you keep doing good to all. Praise the Lord for your letter, listener. The program can only do such good as the Lord allows, and we trust that he will continue to enable us to serve him in this way." You're listening to Prophecy for Today. I'm William Steves. John 10:9-11. I am the door. By me, if any man enter in, he shall be saved, and shall go in and out and find pasture. The thief cometh not but for to steal, and to kill, and to destroy. I am come that they might have life, and that they might have it more abundantly. I am the good shepherd. The good shepherd giveth his life for the sheep. Jesus Christ is the only way of salvation. There is only one door to the sheepfold, and that is in the person of Jesus Christ the righteous. May edition of the Gospel Standard is available upon request. We here at the People's Gospel Hour would be blessed to hear from you. 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Perhaps you are burdened for someone's salvation. A son or a daughter, perhaps. Perhaps some other great need has entered into your life. Every day, the People's Gospel Hour staff pray through each of the requests that we receive, and we would love to pray for your requests by name. 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

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Our mailing address is The People's Gospel Hour, Post Office Box 1660, Halifax, Nova Scotia, Canada, B3J3A1. 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

0: And now, the familiar voice of Pastor Perry F. Rockwood, home with the Lord.
1: Shall we pray? Father, we bow before Thee today and thank Thee that God hears and answers prayer, that we have direct access to the throne of grace. And we come in the name of our Lord Jesus Christ, who loved us and died for us and rose again and lives today and waits to save to the uttermost all who come to Thee by faith. Lord, minister to every heart. Be with those who are sick and aged and sorrowing and lonely. I pray today for homes and marriages. I pray for young people today. I pray for those in prisons and correctional institutions. Lord, I pray for those who are not saved. Draw them to Thyself. I pray in Jesus' name, amen. When you consider that most of the world's population does not even profess to be a Christian, you soon realize that the vast majority of people will be left here when Christ comes at the rapture. Only the dead in Christ shall

0: better. Multiplied millions would still be left here. Just as in Noah's day, almost nobody believed that the flood was coming. Only 8 souls were saved. The multitudes turned their back upon God. And I believe the multitudes today have turned their back upon God. Oh, yes, many are religious. Many are religious. Oh, many are even preaching. But my dear friends, Jesus said to Nicodemus, except a man be born again, he cannot see the kingdom of God. Except a man be born again, he cannot enter into the kingdom of God. Marvel not that I said unto thee, ye must be born again. Have you ever asked yourself how many you think are really born again by the Spirit of God? My dear friends, there's a very few people. Oh, many go to church, many have been baptized and christened and take the sacraments and all that thing, good community people. But friends, if they're not born again by the Spirit of God, they are still lost. Jesus said, before the coming of the Lord, Luke 17, and as it was in the days of Noah, so shall it be also in the days of the Son of Man. In other words, as it was in Noah's day, so shall it be before Jesus comes. And what was Noah's day like? They were eating and drinking, marrying and giving in marriage, lawlessness, an anti-Bible philosophy, a wholesale turning away from God and morals and heaven itself. And isn't that exactly what we have today? Then Jesus says, likewise, also as it was in the days of Lot, they did eat, they drank, they bought, they sold, they planted, they built it. In other words, life just went on. Oh, they went to church on Sunday. Not every Sunday, but some Sundays. And they carried on their business. But listen, but the same day that Lot went out of Sodom, it rained fire and brimstone from heaven and destroyed them all. Even thus shall it be in the day when the Son of Man is revealed. Friends, the Lord Jesus is coming. Yes, until he comes, death is coming. And if you're not saved, born again by the Spirit of God, friends, if you die without Christ, you go to hell. And if you're here when the rapture takes place, you'll go into the tribulation and still die and go to hell in the lake of fire. How important it is to be saved. And how wonderful it is that you're still alive and in your right mind and have the opportunity right now of coming to the Savior. And friend, if you're not saved or not sure that you're saved, God says now is the acceptable time. And if you're willing to come right now as a sinner and believe that Jesus died for you and shed his blood for the remission of your sins and will repent, turn from sin, change your mind about sin and God and righteousness, and by faith receive Christ as your Savior, he'll save you right now. Wouldn't you like to be saved right now? Why not bow your head with me? If you're driving along there in the car, just keep watching carefully. But make this your prayer from your heart. This is not my prayer. This is your prayer. Now I want you to say it from your heart. Dear Lord Jesus, I come to thee as a sinner. I believe that Jesus died for me and shed his blood for my sins. Right now I turn from sin and receive Jesus into my heart as my Savior. Amen. Friends, I'd love to hear from you and write you and send you some helpful Christian literature. This is the most important decision you've ever made in your life, and it's so wonderful to know the Lord. We are here to be of help to you.
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1: Here's Dr. Charles Stanley, keeping believers in touch with God.
2: Listen carefully. Eternal life is irrevocably, immutably linked to the person of Jesus. You can't have one without having the other. Listen to this. He who has the Son has the life. Not just life, but the life. That's eternal life. He who does not have the Son of God does not have the life. Eternal life is irretrievably linked to the person of Jesus. You cannot separate those two. He says, to as many as believed in him, to them gave he the right, the authority, the power to become the sons of God. He who has the Son has life. He who does not have the Son of God does not have life, period. It's not what I say, it's what God said.
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3: It's mainly sunny today with a high of 20 and a mild night down to plus 5. Saturday clears out with a high of 17, and Sunday looks like the pick of the weekend with sunshine and a high near 21. Stay weather ready, stream us anytime, anywhere. 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
5: It's mainly sunny today with a high of 20 and a mild night down to plus 5. Saturday clears out with a high of 17, and Sunday looks like the pick of the weekend with sunshine and a high near 21. Stay weather ready, stream us anytime, anywhere. 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
1: And a mild night down to plus 5. Saturday clears out with a high of 17, and Sunday looks like the pick of the weekend with sunshine and a high near 21. Stay weather ready, stream us anytime, anywhere. 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
4: And a mild night down to plus 5. Saturday clears out with a high of 17, and Sunday looks like the pick of the weekend with sunshine and a high near 21. Stay weather ready, stream us anytime, anywhere. 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
3: And a mild night down to plus 5. Saturday clears out with a high of 17, and Sunday looks like the pick of the weekend with sunshine and a high near 21. Stay weather ready, stream us anytime, anywhere. 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
1: And a mild night down to plus 5. Saturday clears out with a high of 17, and Sunday looks like the pick of the weekend with sunshine and a high near 21. Stay weather ready, stream us anytime, anywhere. 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
3: And a mild night down to +5. Saturday clears out with a high of 17, and Sunday looks like the pick of the weekend with sunshine and a high near 21. Stay weather ready, stream us anytime, anywhere. 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
4: And a mild night down to +5. Saturday clears out with a high of 17, and Sunday looks like the pick of the weekend with sunshine and a high near 21. Stay weather ready, stream us anytime, anywhere. 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
3: Saturday clears out with a high of 17, and Sunday looks like the pick of the weekend with sunshine and a high near 21. Stay weather ready, stream us anytime, anywhere. 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
3: Saturday clears out with a high of 17, and Sunday looks like the pick of the weekend with sunshine and a high near 21. Stay weather ready, stream us anytime, anywhere. 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
5: Saturday clears out with a high of 17, and Sunday looks like the pick of the weekend with sunshine and a high near 21. Stay weather ready, stream us anytime, anywhere. 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
4: Saturday clears out with a high of 17, and Sunday looks like the pick of the weekend with sunshine and a high near 21. Stay weather ready, stream us anytime, anywhere. 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
3: Saturday clears out with a high of 17, and Sunday looks like the pick of the weekend with sunshine and a high near 21. Stay weather ready, stream us anytime, anywhere. 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
9: Saturday clears out with a high of 17, and Sunday looks like the pick of the weekend with sunshine and a high near 21. Stay weather ready, stream us anytime, anywhere. 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
1: Saturday clears out with a high of 17, and Sunday looks like the pick of the weekend with sunshine and a high near 21. Stay weather ready, stream us anytime, anywhere. 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
4: Saturday clears out with a high of 17, and Sunday looks like the pick of the weekend with sunshine and a high near 21. Stay weather ready, stream us anytime, anywhere. 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
3: Saturday clears out with a high of 17, and Sunday looks like the pick of the weekend with sunshine and a high near 21. Stay weather ready, stream us anytime, anywhere. 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
6: Saturday clears out with a high of 17, and Sunday looks like the pick of the weekend with sunshine and a high near 21. Stay weather ready, stream us anytime, anywhere. 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
4: Saturday clears out with a high of 17, and Sunday looks like the pick of the weekend with sunshine and a high near 21. Stay weather ready, stream us anytime, anywhere. 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
4: Saturday clears out with a high of 17, and Sunday looks like the pick of the weekend with sunshine and a high near 21. Stay weather ready, stream us anytime, anywhere. 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
7: A mix of sun and cloud today with a gusting wind, a high of 18 degrees. Clear tonight and plus one. Tomorrow, a mix of sun and cloud, small chance of afternoon showers with a strong wind, a high of 22 degrees. Periods of rain for Sunday night, then on Monday it'll be partly sunny and 7. Tuesday, sunshine with a high of 7. Current weather conditions can be found anytime on your Discover Estevan app. I'm Judy Peters.
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6: A mix of sun and cloud today with a gusting wind, a high of 18 degrees. Clear tonight and plus one. Tomorrow, a mix of sun and cloud, small chance of afternoon showers with a strong wind, a high of 22 degrees. Periods of rain for Sunday night, then on Monday it'll be partly sunny and 7. Tuesday, sunshine with a high of 7. Current weather conditions can be found anytime on your Discover Estevan app. I'm Judy Peters.
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2: From the Provincial News Desk, I'm Judy Peters. A Saskatoon man was sentenced this week after an illegal border crossing last year near Valmarie that involved a firearm. Swift Current's Kirsty Hansen tells us more.
3: 20-year-old Nathaniel Rose appeared in Swift Current Provincial Court in person on Wednesday morning, where he was sentenced on one count of unauthorized importation of a firearm into Canada after previously entering a guilty plea. Rose was given a conditional sentence order of 2 years minus 1 day with a 24-hour curfew for the first year, along with a plethora of conditions including a weapons prohibition and a drugs and alcohol prohibition. For Golden West Broadcasting, I'm Kirsty Hansen.
2: An investigation into immigration fraud saw sentencing conclude earlier this week. Estevan's Scott Bolton takes a look at the details.
4: A Regina man has been sentenced after a lengthy investigation into immigration fraud. The Canada Border Services Agency says Abdul Kader Ali pleaded guilty to two offenses under the Immigration and Refugee Protection Act. The case began in 2019, after a complaint alleged he was taking money from refugees for false promises. Officers later seized electronic devices and found dozens of falsified applications. I'm Scott Bolton.
2: As QP Local 5430 continues to push for a new contract for continuing care assistance, the province says it remains in talks with healthcare unions to address wages and working conditions. Health Minister Jeremy Cockrell says bargaining remains active.
5: You know, we've added additional bargaining dates. We directed SAHO and the SHA to really, over the last couple of months, really refine the employer priorities to make sure to try and streamline bargaining as much as possible.
2: QP 5430 says workers are still waiting for meaningful progress on wages, noting it's been 3 years without an increase. Bargaining is scheduled to continue into June. A number of motorists are again feeling the pinch at the pumps, as gas prices have jumped 10 cents per liter over the past few days in many locations. This comes after prices dropped to as low as 159.9 cents per liter last week, following the federal government's excise tax suspension. Gas Buddy petroleum analyst Patrick DeHaan said the recent spike is tied to major complications at an Indiana oil refinery in the United States.
6: Largest refinery in the Midwest had an uncontrolled power outage that disrupted the flow of millions of liters of fuel that are produced on a daily basis. It's those refinery issues that have sent gas prices skyrocketing.
2: In many locations, the average price of fuel was 169.9 cents per liter. And that's your provincial news for this Saturday, May 2nd.
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2: A mix of sun and cloud today.

0: The gusting wind, a high of 18 degrees. Clear tonight and plus one. Tomorrow, a mix of sun and cloud. Small chance of afternoon showers with a strong wind, a high of 22 degrees. Periods of rain for Sunday night. Then on Monday, it'll be partly sunny and 7. Tuesday, sunshine with a high of 7. Current weather conditions can be found anytime on your Discover Estevan app. I'm Judy Peters.
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9: A mix of sun and cloud today with a gusting wind, a high of 18 degrees. Clear tonight and plus one. Tomorrow, a mix of sun and cloud, small chance of afternoon showers with a strong wind, a high of 22 degrees. Periods of rain for Sunday night, then on Monday it'll be partly sunny and 7. Tuesday, sunshine with a high of 7. Current weather conditions can be found anytime on your Discover Estevan app. I'm Judy Peters.
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4: A mix of sun and cloud today with a gusting wind, a high of 18 degrees. Clear tonight and plus one. Tomorrow, a mix of sun and cloud, small chance of afternoon showers with a strong wind, a high of 22 degrees. Periods of rain for Sunday night, then on Monday it'll be partly sunny and 7. Tuesday, sunshine with a high of 7. Current weather conditions can be found anytime on your Discover Estevan app. I'm Judy Peters.
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9: A mix of sun and cloud today with a gusting wind, a high of 18 degrees.

0: clear tonight and plus one. Tomorrow, a mix of sun and cloud. Small chance of afternoon showers with a strong wind. A high of 22 degrees. Periods of rain for Sunday night. Then on Monday, it'll be partly sunny and 7. Tuesday, sunshine with a high of 7. Current weather conditions can be found anytime on your Discover Estevan app. I'm Judy Peters.
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2: A mix of sun and cloud today with a gusting wind, a high of 18 degrees. Clear tonight and plus one. Tomorrow, a mix of sun and cloud, small chance of afternoon showers with a strong wind, a high of 22 degrees. Periods of rain for Sunday night, then on Monday it'll be partly sunny and 7. Tuesday, sunshine with a high of 7. Current weather conditions can be found anytime on your Discover Estevan app. I'm Judy Peters.
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0: easy like Sunday morning. Easy like Saturday morning with the Commodores and Saskatchewan's best music all weekend long. Colin Powers here. Thanks for letting us be a part of your weekend. May is finally here, and I think we're really excited for May to arrive. For one thing, that means the snow may finally be behind us. Although you just never know what's going to happen with the weather here in Saskatchewan. Some years, we've seen snowfall on Mother's Day, which is next Sunday, by the way. Don't forget. And I remember one year, on the last weekend of May, it snowed. So it can still happen, but we certainly got our fair share of snow in April. So maybe that will be it until winter starts again. And it looks like some great weather is on the way for at least the start of this month. More weather details coming up in just a few moments.
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9: A mix of sun and cloud today with a gusting wind, a high of 18 degrees. Clear tonight and plus one. Tomorrow, a mix of sun and cloud, small chance of afternoon showers with a strong wind, a high of 22 degrees. Periods of rain for Sunday night, then on Monday it'll be partly sunny and 7. Tuesday, sunshine with a high of 7. Current weather conditions can be found anytime on your Discover Estevan app. I'm Judy Peters.
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0: Tim Mitchell on a Saturday morning with Saskatchewan's best music. Colin Powers here with you again. Thanks to everyone who bid in our best of online auctions last week. And congratulations if you won a great deal in those auctions. Those items will be available for you to pick up at our offices in Moose Jaw, Swift Current, Weyburn, Estevan, Kindersley, or Humboldt in the coming days. 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
5: A mix of sun and cloud today with a gusting wind, a high of 18 degrees. Clear tonight and plus one. Tomorrow, a mix of sun and cloud, small chance of afternoon showers with a strong wind, a high of 22 degrees. Periods of rain for Sunday night, then on Monday it'll be partly sunny and 7. Tuesday, sunshine with a high of 7. Current weather conditions can be found anytime on your Discover Estevan app. I'm Judy Peters.
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0: Too much time on my hands. Too much time on my...
1: Sticks on the Saturday morning with Saskatchewan's best music. Too much time on my hands. Colin Powers here. Plenty of time for you on a Saturday morning. Thanks for letting us be a part of your weekend. It's now officially May, and that means the CFL season will be starting soon. The draft was earlier this week. Preseason will begin later this month, and the regular season will get underway in June. But next year, we'll be getting ready for football season a lot sooner. That was part of some big changes announced by the Canadian Football League this week, and I'll tell you more about them and what I think of them after 10 o'clock.
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0: summer breeze. Seals and Crofts on a Saturday morning with Saskatchewan's best music. Colin Powers here with you again. Big news in the Canadian Football League this week, and more changes are coming. We all know this season we'll see changes to the play clock, and the rouge will no longer be a way to get free points. Next year will be the big changes to the field dimensions and the goalposts, but more changes coming up for next year. The season will start earlier. The regular season will begin on the May long weekend. So the 2027 Grey Cup in Regina will be on November 7th as a result. The earliest the Grey Cup will be held in modern CFL history, at least. And the playoff format will be getting an overhaul, too. Long story short, 8 of the 9 teams in this league will qualify for the playoffs. Well, I'll tell you something. As a lifelong Rider fan, I know we just won the Grey Cup, but I've lived through some very tough years. So if this means a better chance for the Riders to consistently make the playoffs, I'm all for it.
1: Where did you go on your last trip?
2: I've been to the laundry room twice.
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8: A mix of sun and cloud today with a gusting wind, a high of 18 degrees. Clear tonight and +1. Tomorrow, a mix of sun and cloud. Small chance of afternoon.

0: showers with a strong wind, a high of 22 degrees. Periods of rain for Sunday night, then on Monday it'll be partly sunny and 7. Tuesday, sunshine with a high of 7. Current weather conditions can be found anytime on your Discover Estevan app. I'm Judy Peters.
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0: My song, Glass Tiger, on a Saturday morning with Saskatchewan's best music. Colin Powers here with you again. Well, some big rider news this week. Receiver Mitch Picton announced his retirement yesterday. Born and raised in Regina, he was drafted from the U of R Rams in 2017 and spent 9 seasons with the Green and White. He's going out on top indeed with the Riders winning the Grey Cup back in November. And here's a cool thing about him. You may remember the very first football game played at New Mosaic Stadium. It wasn't the Rider game. It was the U of R Rams taking on the U of S Huskies in 2016. Mitch caught 2 touchdown passes from his cousin Noah Picton as the Rams beat the Huskies 37-29 that day. Congratulations, Mitch, on an incredible career with the Riders, your hometown team.
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9: A mix of sun and cloud today with a gusting wind, a high of 18 degrees. Clear tonight and +1. Tomorrow, a mix of sun and cloud, small chance of afternoon showers with a strong wind, a high of 22 degrees. Periods of rain for Sunday night, then on Monday it'll be partly sunny and 7. Tuesday, sunshine with a high of 7. Current weather conditions can be found anytime on your Discover Estevan app. I'm Judy Peters.
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0: Well, it is wedding season after all. Billy Idol on a Saturday morning with Saskatchewan's best music. Colin Powers here. Thanks for letting us be a part of your weekend and hope you're enjoying this great weather too. Now that it finally feels more like spring out there, we've got to take advantage of it. Don't take nice weather like this for granted. Spend as much time outside as you can. And if you are going outside, especially with your pets, make sure you check for ticks because they're already out across the province. I'll talk more about it after 11.
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0: the Rolling Stones on a Saturday morning with Saskatchewan's best music. Colin Powers here. Thanks for letting us be a part of your weekend. Well, now that it's finally warm out, we've waited a long time for this warm weather, but ticks are starting to reemerge across Saskatchewan. Dr. David Tor, medical health officer for the Saskatchewan Health Authority, says you can take precautions to prevent tick bites.
1: It's really important to wear light colored clothing because then you can easily see the ticks. Tucked in into the socks is really important so that they don't climb up the leggings of your trousers. And of course, after you've been out walking in the bushes, check yourself, check your children, check even in the hair. And then of course, there is a technique for how to take them off. You've got to be careful how you pull a tick off.
0: Now, the black-legged tick is the one that carries Lyme disease. Dr. Tor says that particular tick is rare in Saskatchewan, but some sightings of it have still been reported in the province.
2: Where did you go on your last trip?
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0: A mix of sun and cloud today with a gusting wind, a high of 18 degrees. Clear tonight and plus one. Tomorrow, a mix of sun and cloud, small chance of afternoon showers with a strong wind, a high of 22 degrees. Periods of rain for Sunday night, then on Monday it'll be partly sunny and 7. Tuesday, sunshine with a high of 7. Current weather conditions can be found anytime on your Discover Estevan app. I'm Judy Peters.
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0: All the Nova on a Saturday morning with Saskatchewan's best music. Colin Powers here with you again. Thanks for letting us be a part of your weekend. A round two of the Stanley Cup playoffs will get underway today. The Carolina Hurricanes host the Philadelphia Flyers in the only game of the day today. Carolina's coming off a sweep of the Ottawa Senators, while Philly finished off the Pittsburgh Penguins in a six-game series that wrapped up on Wednesday. We still have the first round to finish, too. The Montreal Canadiens take on the Tampa Bay Lightning tomorrow in the seventh and deciding game of that entertaining series. And another second-round matchup will start tomorrow with the Minnesota Wild heading to Denver to take on the Colorado Avalanche.
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4: A mix of sun and cloud today with a gusting wind, a high of 18 degrees. Clear tonight and plus one. Tomorrow, a mix of sun and cloud, small chance of afternoon showers with a strong wind, a high of 22 degrees. Periods of rain for Sunday night, then on Monday it'll be partly sunny and 7. Tuesday, sunshine with a high of 7. Current weather conditions can be found anytime on your Discover Estevan app. I'm Judy Peters.
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0: Eternal Flame from the Bengals on Saturday morning with Saskatchewan's best music. Colin Powers here with you again. Thanks for letting us be a part of your weekend, and thanks for tuning in wherever you may be all across Saskatchewan. And if you're joining us on AM 1190 in Weyburn, 1330 CJYM in Rosetown, or 1210 CFYM in Kindersley, we have Blue Jays baseball coming up for you. The Jays continuing a four-game set in the Twin Cities. First pitch is coming up right after 12 noon. And make a note for tomorrow. That game's going to get going bright and early tomorrow morning at 10:30.
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2: From the Provincial News Desk, I'm Judy Peters. Continuing care assistants represented by QP Local 5430 say low wages and chronic understaffing are taking a toll on Saskatchewan's healthcare system. The union says CCA wages in the province remain the lowest in Canada, with workers still without a contract. Laura Gilboat is a continuing care assistant and a QP 5430 member.
3: I could go next door to Alberta and get a raise overnight. The starting wage for a CCA in Alberta is $26.43, which is more than I'm earning as an 18-year CCA here.
2: QP 5430 says negotiations with the province are still ongoing, as bargaining is to continue well into June. A man accused of immigration fraud has been sentenced as of this week. We get the details from Estevan's Scott Bolton.
4: The Canada Border Services Agency says a fraud investigation in Regina has led to a guilty plea. Abdul Kader Ali was accused of exploiting refugees by offering to fast-track immigration applications for money. The investigation, which started in 2019, uncovered more than 30 false submissions to federal authorities. Ali has received probation, community service, and a significant fine following his conviction. The CBSA says it will continue to pursue those who abuse Canada's immigration system.

0: System. I'm Scott Bolton.
1: Swift Current Provincial Court saw a Saskatoon man recently sentenced on a charge stemming from an illegal border crossing involving a restricted firearm. We get the details from Swift Current's Kirsty Hansen.
2: Nathaniel Rose appeared personally in court on Wednesday to be sentenced on one count of importing a firearm after entering a guilty plea at a previous court date. The 20-year-old received a conditional sentence of 2 years minus a day with numerous conditions, including prohibitions, probation, a strict curfew, and an order to forfeit all firearms that were seized. For Golden West Broadcasting, I'm Kirsty Hansen.
1: Spring yard work could put hidden wildlife at risk, according to the Wildlife Rescue Society of Saskatchewan. As people start raking and mowing, it's important to watch for nests that are tucked into grass or shrubs. Executive Director Bonnie Dell says even simple steps can prevent harm.
3: Check your yard before you rake. We always ask that you don't rake too early in the season because of this. You can just check the area before you rake or mow your lawn, and you can put a basket over them. So you can mow around them, but not disturb that nest.
1: Dell says nests can be easy to miss and disturb, so taking a moment to check can make a big difference, adding that a little caution goes a long way. And that's your provincial news for this Saturday, May 2nd.
4: Discover Estevan weather.
1: A mix of sun and cloud today with a gusting wind, a high of 18 degrees. Clear tonight and plus one. Tomorrow, a mix of sun and cloud, small chance of afternoon showers with a strong wind, a high of 22 degrees. Periods of rain for Sunday night, then on Monday it'll be partly sunny and 7. Tuesday, sunshine with a high of 7. Current weather conditions can be found anywhere.

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0: Kim Mitchell on a Saturday afternoon with Saskatchewan's best music. Colin Powers here in your lunch hour. I hope you're having a great lunch and maybe you scored a great deal on the restaurant gift cards in our recent online auction. Yeah, thanks to everyone who bid in our online auctions last week, and congratulations if you won a great deal. And those items will be available for you to pick up at our offices in Moose Jaw, Swift Current, Weyburn, Estevan, Kindersley, and Humboldt in the coming days. 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
12: A mix of sun and cloud today with a gusting wind, a high of 18 degrees. Clear tonight and plus one. Tomorrow, a mix of sun and cloud, small chance of afternoon showers with a strong wind, a high of 22 degrees. Periods of rain for Sunday night, then on Monday it'll be partly sunny and 7. Tuesday, sunshine with a high of 7. Current weather conditions can be found anytime on your Discover Estevan app. I'm Judy Peters.
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back to you from Brian Adams on a Saturday afternoon with Saskatchewan's best music. And don't forget, we got the Brian Adams radio show coming up for you at 3 o'clock. Colin Powers here. Thanks for letting us be a part of your day today. Wednesday is McHappy Day at McDonald's. A portion of proceeds from all menu items sold at McDonald's across Canada will be donated to Ronald McDonald House and other local children's charities. You know, one in four families across Canada have stayed at a Ronald McDonald House or know someone who has. And these are there to help make sure families can stay together while their children are getting treatment in hospital. There's a Ronald McDonald House in Saskatoon. There's a family room in Prince Albert as well. And there's going to be a new Ronald McDonald House built in Regina.

0: China near the General Hospital, and that's scheduled to open next year. So make plans to go to McDonald's on Wednesday for McHappy Day.
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0: chance of afternoon showers with a strong wind, a high of 22 degrees. Periods of rain for Sunday night, then on Monday it'll be partly sunny and 7. Tuesday, sunshine with a high of 7. Current weather conditions can be found anytime on your Discover Estevan app. I'm Judy Peters.
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0: Back to Paradise with 38 Special on a Saturday afternoon with Saskatchewan's best music. Colin Powers here. It feels like paradise. 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

0: Saskatchewan's best music with Saskatchewan's own Northern Pikes, Hopes Go Astray, on a Saturday afternoon. Hope you're having a great weekend. I'm Colin Powers. Well, the top baby names of 2025 in Saskatchewan were announced earlier this week. Topping the list for boys was Noah. Henry was the top boy's name in 2024. Jack and Muhammad rounded out the top three. And on the girl's side, Olivia took the top spot, followed by Lainey and Nora. Sophia was the top girl's name in 2024, but slipped to six this time around. But I'm looking at this list, and Colin is nowhere to be found. And that upsets me. My name isn't popular, and I don't think it ever was. When I go to a gift shop, I can't find any Colin license plates, but there are plenty of Noah ones. And plenty of Bort ones, too.
1: Mommy, Mommy, buy me a license plate!
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9: Discover Estevan weather.
10: A mix of sun and cloud today with a gusting wind, a high of 18 degrees. Clear tonight and plus one. Tomorrow, a mix of sun and cloud, small chance of afternoon showers with a strong wind, a high of 22 degrees. Periods of rain for Sunday night, then on Monday it'll be partly sunny and 7. Tuesdays, sunshine with a high of 7. Current weather conditions can be found anytime on your Discover Estevan app. I'm Judy Peters.
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Amanda Marshall on a Saturday afternoon with Saskatchewan's best music. Colin Powers here with you again. 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
2: A mix of sun and cloud today with a gusting wind, a high of 18 degrees. Clear tonight and plus one. Tomorrow, a mix of sun and cloud, small chance of afternoon showers with a strong wind, a high of 22 degrees. Periods of rain for Sunday night, then on Monday it'll be partly sunny and 7. Tuesday, sunshine with a high of 7. Current weather conditions can be found anytime on your Discover Estevan app. I'm Judy Peters.
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0: I'm doing fine. It's Barney Bentall on a Saturday afternoon with Saskatchewan's best music. Colin Powers here with you again. Hope you're having a great weekend. Well, how many smile cookies did you have this week? I bought a dozen the other day, so I'll work on those this weekend, or I might share them. Who knows? That depends how I feel. By the way, I got to decorate some smile cookies earlier this week. So if you go to the downtown Tim Hortons location in Swift Current, you may be able to see some of my masterpieces. Make sure you go to your local Tim's and get some smile cookies this weekend. They'll help out some great local charities, and they'll tell you about those local causes after 2 o'clock.
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0: Hot Girls in Love. It's Loverboy on a Saturday afternoon with Saskatchewan's best music. Hope you're having a great weekend. I'm Colin Powers. Well, smile cookies are still available at Tim Hortons. If you haven't gotten any yet, or perhaps you already got your fill and want some more, you can still get them this weekend. And all the proceeds from those cookies sold at your local Tim's will stay in the community to support some great causes, including the Moose Jaw Transition House, the Southwest Facility Foundation in Swift Current, hospital foundations for Weyburn and Humboldt, child care centers in Estevan and Maple Creek, the Royal Canadian Legion Branch in Kindersley, and the Rosetown and District Wheels for 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The smile cookies are only available until tomorrow or while supplies last, so get them while you can in your local Tim's.
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10: A mix of sun and cloud today with a gusting wind, a high of 18 degrees. Clear tonight and plus one. Tomorrow, a mix of sun and cloud, small chance of afternoon showers with a strong wind, a high of 22 degrees. Periods of rain for Sunday night, then on Monday it'll be partly sunny and 7. Tuesday, sunshine with a high of 7. Current weather conditions can be found anytime on your Discover Estevan app. I'm Judy Peters.
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0: Tom Cochran and Red Rider on a Saturday afternoon with Saskatchewan's best music. Colin Powers here with you again. Hope you're having a great weekend. 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Again, everything gets underway on Wednesday. You can take a look at the great deals. 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
7: A mix of sun and cloud today with a gusting wind, a high of 18 degrees. Clear tonight and plus one. Tomorrow, a mix of sun and cloud, small chance of afternoon showers with a strong wind, a high of 22 degrees. Periods of rain for Sunday night, then on Monday it'll be partly sunny and 7. Tuesday, sunshine with a high of 7. Current weather conditions can be found anytime on your Discover Estevan app. I'm Judy Peters.
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0: The newest inductee into the Canadian Music Hall of Fame, Nelly Furtado. I'm Like a Bird on a Saturday afternoon with Saskatchewan's Best Music. By the way, she just released a brand new song called Electric Circus. Yeah, I know a few of you out there who grew up watching that on Much Music. That probably piqued your interest there. It's a good song, too. You can catch it on our FM stations. Colin Powers wrapping things up for a Saturday afternoon. Thanks for letting us be a part of your weekend. Rob Carney will be back on Monday, and I'm back with you again next Saturday. And the Brian Adams Radio Show will be back for you at the top of the hour.
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4: Now, do you come here often, or is this your first time? Either way, you're in the right place. We got a few hours lined up, absolutely packed with good time rock and roll. Some of mine, a bunch of my favorites, and hopefully a few of yours too. Plus, a story or two along the way to tie it all together. Think of this like riding shotgun on a long drive. Great music, a few laughs, maybe a couple memories stirred up along the way. So, ready to roll? Kicking things off, a song that's been one of those late night reflective anthems, 3 a.m. from Matchbox 20.
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1: You know, sometimes rock history turns on one decision, one voice, one moment. Back in 1980, AC/DC just lost their singer Bon Scott, and that could have been the end of the band right there. But my good friend and producer Mutt Lang, who was working with them at the time, helped steer them towards a guy named Brian Johnson. They bring him in, hit the studio, and what comes out is the incredible Back in Black, a record that goes on to sell over 50 million copies worldwide. One of the biggest albums of all time, and a tribute to Bon, without ever losing that raw AC/DC energy. Here's a

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2: Clear tonight and plus one. Tomorrow, a mix of sun and cloud. Small chance of afternoon showers with a strong wind. A high of 22 degrees. Periods of rain for Sunday night. Then on Monday, it'll be partly sunny and 7. Tuesday, sunshine with a high of 7. Current weather conditions can be found anytime on your Discover Estevan app. I'm Judy Peters.
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legendary power ballad from Creed with arms wide open. Scott Stapp actually wrote that song when he found out he was becoming a father. And yeah, that's actually his son's heartbeat that you hear in the track. Pretty powerful way to start a life story. And here's the wild part. That kid is pushing 30 now. Now, on to a song about a life on the road for a rock band. And I can relate. This is Great White, Once Bitten, Twice Shy on Brian Adams.

Long gone from reckless, that's me, Brian Adams. I always laugh a bit with that one because the guy says she's long gone, but there's definitely a hint that he thinks she might be coming back. Heartbreak does that. It plays tricks on your head. But sometimes it's really over. Here's Guns N' Roses with Live and Let Die, originally written by Paul and Linda McCartney for the Bond theme, but Guns N' Roses version actually charted higher.

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9: Clear tonight and plus one. Tomorrow, a mix of sun and cloud. Small chance of afternoon showers with a strong wind. A high of 22 degrees. Periods of rain for Sunday night. Then on Monday, it'll be partly sunny and 7. Tuesday, sunshine with a high of 7. Current weather conditions can be found anytime on your Discover Estevan app. I'm Judy Peters.
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A little body autonomy anthem there for you from Georgia Satellites. Tell me no lies and keep your hands to yourself. You know, for the record, I don't mind a little white lie here and there. Like, I like your shirt, dinner tastes great, that type of thing. Nothing too high stakes. Anyway, up next, Lenny Kravitz. He wrote this one about his relationship with Lisa Bonet. They got married in 87, had a daughter together, Zoe. But by the early 90s, things were starting to fall apart. And Lenny sat down and wrote this, not just as a song, but almost like a last shot. A way of saying, hey, maybe we're not done yet. The life had other plans. They did eventually split. But what's really great is they found their way back to becoming close friends. And the song became one of his biggest hits. Top 10, Grammy nominated, and still one of the smoothest grooves he ever put down. Here's Lenny Kravitz, It Ain't Over Till It's Over.

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One Headlight from Wallflowers. Jacob Dylan sounded great there, and it's such a powerful image and metaphor. One headlight to guide you on the road, and somehow you get the job done. Coming up before the break, I'll be singing and talking about life on the road, you know, the glories and the ways in which it takes its toll. But before that, we got one from Mark Knopfler, himself no stranger to touring, presumably trying to navigate the needs of a long-distance relationship with this one. So from Brothers in Arms, here's Dire

Hey, this is Brian Adams right here on Brian Adams Radio. Life on the road. What can I say? I love it. I love the effort. I love the exhaustion. And I like the whole setup. And no one goes on tour to relax. The busy touring life and the busy life in general does mean you get out and see a lot of people. Recently, I was invited to sing at the Rock and Roll Hall of Fame and represent Bad Company. I worked with Nancy Wilson and Joe Perry from Aerosmith, and it was a thrill. Here's Nancy and her sister Anne Hart with Barracuda.

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3: Clear tonight and plus one. Tomorrow, a mix of sun and cloud. Small chance of afternoon showers with a strong wind. A high of 22 degrees. Periods of rain for Sunday night. Then on Monday, it'll be partly sunny and 7. Tuesday, sunshine with a high of 7. Current weather conditions can be found anytime on your Discover Estevan app. I'm Judy Peters.
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The Rembrandts, I'll Be There For You. Now that's one of those songs that took on a life way bigger than anyone expected. Originally written as a TV theme, just meant to be a quick intro for this sort of sitcom called Friends. You remember that show? Next thing you know, people are calling up radio stations demanding the full version. So the band actually had to go in and finish the song and turn it into a proper single. It ends up talking.

0: topping the charts around the world. It's the power of film, it's the power of TV. Not a bad thing for something that started as a 30-second idea. This next band had some success with their own sitcom theme song. But before Big Bang Theory, this was a single that kicked down the door internationally for the Bare Naked Ladies, my buddies. Topping the Billboard Hot 100, forget this, 1 week.
1: It's been

interesting that the first line of Last Chance from 1981 song Last Chance is You Take It All For Granted, which shows up again in 1983's lyrics of Cuts Like a Knife. You took it all for granted. How was I to know? So, I guess whatever I was wanting in the early 80s, one thing I wasn't wanting was to be taken for granted. But who does? True to this day, matter of fact, Last Chance has got a definitive end of evening vibe. And here's another one with the same spirit. 2 years earlier, a feel-good track with some great advice from Van Halen and lead singer David Lee Roth. This is Dance the Night Away on Bryan Adams Radio. Hey!

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3: Clear tonight and plus one. Tomorrow, a mix of sun and cloud. Small chance of afternoon showers with a strong wind. A high of 22 degrees. Periods of rain for Sunday night. Then on Monday, it'll be partly sunny and 7. Tuesday, sunshine with a high of 7. Current weather conditions can be found anytime on your Discover Estevan app. I'm Judy Peters.
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1: Funny how some of the biggest songs in the world never get there. This one, Creep, was actually Radiohead's first single back in 92, and it completely flopped. Didn't connect, didn't chart, didn't go anywhere. They almost left it behind. It reluctantly made it onto their debut album, Pablo Honey, because, well, it was already there. But then something started to happen. A bit of airplay. A few stations picking it up because people connected with the feeling of the song. So the label gave it another shot and released it again in 1993. And suddenly it climbs to the top of the UK top 10. Same thing.

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Hey, this is Bryan Adams right here on Bryan Adams Radio. Thanks for joining me. Save tonight from Eagle Eye Cherry. Hey, remember Buffalo Stance? Who's looking good today? Who's looking good in every way? That Nina Cherry is actually half-sibling to Eagle Eye Cherry. So now you know. It's got to make for some very fun, very musical family get-togethers. Man, by the way, talking about fun family get-togethers, can you imagine Christmas? Even better, Halloween with the Osbournes back in the day? Raise a glass to Ozzy Osbourne. Here he is with Zakk Wylde on guitar. This is No More Tears.

Don't leave me lonely. Well, where do you stand on this front? Are you hyper-connected in a relationship, or are you hyper-independent? Takes all kinds to run the world. Elvis Costello wrote Pump It Up back in 1978, right when the whole punk and new wave scene was exploding, and it's got that energy all over it. Fast, sharp, and a little bit sarcastic. Costello's always said the song was about the nightlife, that cycle of chasing excitement, staying out too late, looking for something, anything to keep the buzz. And that bass line, totally relentless. It just drives the whole thing forward like it's got somewhere to be. Here's Elvis.

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16: Clear tonight and plus one. Tomorrow, a mix of sun and cloud. Small chance of afternoon showers with a strong wind. A high of 22 degrees. Periods of rain for Sunday night. Then on Monday, it'll be partly sunny and 7. Tuesday, sunshine with a high of 7. Current weather conditions can be found anytime on your Discover Estevan app. I'm Judy Peters.
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1: Some songs just don't sound like a place, they feel like one. Rio is pure escape, sun, color, movement, that whole early 80s dream of somewhere far away and a little more glamorous than where you are right now. Duran Duran, we're just starting to take over the world at this point.

And the video, this one shot on a yacht in Antigua, became one of the defining clips of the early MTV era. It helped turn them into global superstars overnight. And musically, John Taylor's bass line on this track, still one of the best of that era. Here's Duran Duran with

She Knows Me, produced with David Foster. You may have noticed the guitar, there was an acoustic, but it wasn't always the case. This song in particular went through many permutations before completion, and I don't think it's complete even now when I hear it. And for a time, and actually up quite close to the wrap-up point of the project, the guitar on that track was electric. You never know the way things are going to go, or how it's going to land in the studio. I guess sometimes, just a roll of the dice. And that's a perfect segue, I might say, into this next song by Mick Jagger and Keith Richards, Mick Taylor and Charlie Watts, the Rolling Stones.

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12: Clear tonight and +1. Tomorrow, a mix of sun and cloud. Small chance of afternoon showers with a strong wind. A high of 22 degrees. Periods of rain for Sunday night. Then on Monday, it'll be partly sunny and 7. Tuesday, sunshine with a high of 7. Current weather conditions can be found anytime on your Discover Estevan app. I'm Judy Peters.
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0: And here's a great little music industry twist. Drive came out after the Make Yourself album had already been out for a while. Incubus was actually working on the next record when it suddenly took off and pushed the album into multi-platinum status. Proof that sometimes a song just needs to find its moment. Just like that, another show is in the books. Thanks so much for hanging out. Really means a lot. We'll do it again next time. More music, more stories, more rock and roll. And until then, keep smiling and roll the punches. I'm Brian Adams. See you later.
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